good friends with. They forced me to a

gentlemen. You're probably sitting in your chair saying to yourselves, I could do that. And of course you can. And now is your big chance. All you have to do, first step is easy. All you got to do is stand up. Go ahead, just stand up. There you go. You are standing up. Yes, some of you are not standing up, but you won't have as much fun as the ones who are standing up. Okay, turn on the big light so everybody can see what's going on. Yes, very many of you are standing up. Okay, link your mind with the mind of George Duke. And when, that's it, when he plays those funny, fast little notes, twitch around and have a good time with the Bebop Tango. Let's try it.

Guitar player Josh Smith got an early start in the music business at age 12 when he started playing the blues in clubs around South Florida. He's gone on to record and tour with hip-hop, pop, and jazz artists as well. We just heard him playing Charlie's Ray, recorded and tracked live old school for his ninth album, the 2017 release, Still. You're listening to Deep Threes. I'm Jay. I think you're awesome. Say it twice, and you have the name of the group, led by Danish double bassist Jens Mikkel Madsen. And oddly enough, the track from the album whose title roughly translates into English as Lift Me Up So I Can Reach. I'll be back with you on the other side of this set. Until then, remember that I think you're awesome.

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school party stopped. Well, I always wish you well when I pass the old gas station, with the banner on the front that shows how tolerant they are. Well, you'll get told to go to hell by some summertime flatlander with a coexistence sticker on the bumper of their car. And it's gone without you.

This is Grace Green, the Assistant News Director at U92 The Moose. As the school year wraps up, we just want to say thank you for listening and supporting student radio at WVU. 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

0: 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My name is James Pulaski. I'm program director here at the station, and we have some very special guests today who are making their way through Morgantown, and we're so excited to be having them on the 91.7 airwaves and on U92TheMoose.com. Would you go ahead and introduce yourselves?
1: Hi.
2: Hey,
3: we're the Hawk Collectors
1: from Australia. And there's four of us, and we are a epic ethereal folk band on tour in the United States. And together we have Mo.
2: Hi, and I play the cello.
1: My name is Kimri, and I play percussion and sing and sometimes the piano if there's enough room on the stage.
4: My name's Ruben, and I play the guitar.
5: Hello, I'm Tristan. I play banjo and mandolin and sing.
1: And yeah, we love to sing in four-part harmony and bring that unity of sound through our voices as well.
0: That is awesome to hear. And I also love, of course, hearing from Australia. I love hearing the hello.
2: Hello.
0: Yes, we all, I can say as Americans, I can speak on behalf of my whole country. We love hello. It's just, I get a kick out of it every single time. It just feels so homely and welcoming for a place I've never been. Literally couldn't be any farther from where I am now. But yes. So you're coming through Morgantown because Thursday, June 11th, that's very soon. That is the encore. You're doing a show there. Tell us a little bit about that.
1: It's going to be beautiful. We are currently touring our most recent EP, which if you haven't heard is called Twilight Tales. And we recently found out it went to number one on the USA folk charts.
0: That is awesome to hear.
1: Yeah. So we will be playing that EP as well as dropping some brand new songs from our sixth studio album, which is coming out on July 3rd.
4: And at this show at the Encore, we're very excited to be joining the stage with Cameron Lane, who's a wonderful opener and from the region. And the show is going to be doors 7:30 and show 8 o'clock.
0: Awesome. I'm looking forward to it. So you're in West Virginia, Morgantown, West Virginia. We're at the very tippy top of the state, but have you ever been to West Virginia before?
2: Not to play. We've been in this region before. The quick version is that on our last tour in 2024, we did 9 months touring the entire country. We did 120 shows, many, many kilometers in our tour van, and we ended up in the Carolinas, North Carolina.
1: Mm-hmm. Big story. This is a big one.
2: Well, I'm going to tell the short version, which is actually we got caught up in Hurricane Helene. And we were caught there in the community. We had no power, water, electricity, phones for a couple of weeks. And we ended up feeling very connected to this entire region. And we know Virginia and Carolinas and all the people up through the mountains, that's become a big part of everyone's story. So we feel connected and we wanted to come back here. We wrote a very special song about that experience. And yeah, it's really nice to be back in this part of the country and to see the people that we connected with last time. So we're looking forward to making lots of new connections and singing songs and sharing our Aussie energy with y'all.
1: With y'all?
5: Yeah, this is our first show in West Virginia as the Heart Collectors.
0: That actually leads perfectly into my next question. Because folk music, it has a long-standing history in this region of the country, like Appalachian folk music. It's the storytelling. It's practically intertwined with the mountains. It's like such a rich historical area. And I'm sure it seems that you got some of that with being here during Hurricane Helene, because this is just such a storied area. Is that true?
2: 100%. And we love telling stories as well through our music. That's a big part of what we do. And we've drawn a lot of inspiration from the 60s and 70s Americana folk, particularly the Woodstock era folk, because of their harmony driven and their storytelling. But we have picked up a lot of favorite musics and connections and people through the region when we came last, particularly. So it's really nice to be back and being telling stories as we go as well.
1: As artists, we're really inspired by the natural landscape as well. And there is something so special about the mountains, the Appalachians, just coming through the country and seeing the different landscapes. And that kind of, for one, it filters into our own music, but we love to find songs and recreate them that share that story as well, which is a true essence of folk music in the fact that it continues stories of places and peoples.
2: I was just going to say, we actually, the song that we're talking about, that we wrote about the storm, we actually wrote and released that within 2 weeks of the experience when we're here in Helene, and we shared that on our platform worldwide to tell the story about what had happened here and also to help raise some money that we then donated to all the first responders and the helicopter drivers that we met that were trying to get into the mountains to help. So yeah, we feel like we're now part of the community up here, and we feel very deeply connected. And so we're able to bring that song back and sing it. And,
1: Catawba Falls Preserve, that was where we were, and the Carolina Mountains and all the regions that were deeply affected.
2: And Virginia.
1: Yeah, brought the song home just recently, and so we can't wait to share it with you.
0: That's wonderful to hear. So do we have a name for that song so people can go listen?
2: Yeah, it's called Carolina Mountains.
0: Lovely.
2: And we've got a video for that on YouTube, which we actually put together with all the footage of our experience through the storm. So you actually watch the video and you get to see our journey into the mountains and how we were promoting the shows that we're about to do and how excited we were. And then you get all the storm footage, and then you get footage of us.
1: A big warning beforehand.
2: Yeah, little trigger warning, because it has some flood damage. But all of our friends and community worldwide were so grateful that we were actually able to tell the story through music and video. So it's called Carolina Mountains. You can find it on our YouTube, and it's also on our Spotify link as well.
1: The Heart Collectors.
0: Yes. Well, that is so interesting to hear, especially, I know I'm not from down south there. I'm from Pennsylvania, so this isn't necessarily my home, but I just know how important the Appalachian Mountains are, and that's wonderful that you guys have a connection. I was kind of wondering, so I know the folk traditions of this area kind of come, there's like Scottish, Celtic origins to that, and is the same for you in Australia, if you think, is it New South Wales that you're from?
1: Yeah, we are from New South Wales, and we're from a very beautiful little village just inland. If anyone knows Australia, there's a place called Byron Bay. It's a very famous surfing destination, beautiful ocean, but we're just inland from there in the caldera of an extinct volcano. We live within the mountain rim of a volcano, and that particular area is very rich in its own history, and our Indigenous Aboriginal culture is there as well. But we have strong Irish heritage personally as a group, and so we call in that sort of Celtic roots through our own personal heritage. Australia has a big leaning to Irish and Scottish, and yeah, that's basically
5: it. even like there's a song that we're asked to do for the Folk Alliance Conference for the Library of Congress Folk Archive. And the song that we chose to do was Shenandoah. And it actually was a Celtic sea shanty that from America went back to Ireland, and then from Ireland all the way down to Australia. And then as artists, we brought it back to America. So it's like the folk is an infinite circle of storytelling, and we're always bringing them home.
4: We find that we're constantly inspired by all these regions that we get to explore, including we did get to tour England and Ireland a few years ago. And we felt like that kind of time really uncovered more of our Irish and Celtic roots even more. So like it was always there, but it just needed like it gave it even more of a spark to take hold of the bag.
2: When we got back from Ireland on that tour, our next album was completely different sonically from that experience.
1: Yeah.
0: I absolutely love Folk is an infinite circle of storytelling. Talk about the headline right there. That is awesome. An awesome quote right there. Folk is an infinite circle of storytelling. And yes, Celtic, I especially like Celtic vocal traditions. I love the vocal flip. That's something I look for in music a lot. I love elements of Scottish Celtic music, and I'm happy that even though you're in Australia, we're in Appalachia, it all kind of spreads. Infinite circle. There it is again.
2: Yes.
0: So a lot of these tour dates, looking at it, a lot of these are in mountainous areas. There's long stretches in Appalachia, which you've touched upon because you have such a new connection to the area after Hurricane Helene. But it's also a lot in Colorado, too. There's some out in the West. Let's all New Mexico, Colorado. Was this intentional to ground the music in tradition in this mountainous area?
2: Yeah, I think it's probably more to do with the landscapes themselves, because we are from mountains that are a little similar to the Appalachian Mountains. But for us to come across Colorado on our last tour, the magnitude of that landscape is breathtaking, and it's very moving. And the communities there that we came across were very, we felt very connected to straight away, like we do here. So there must be something about the mountain. So it may not be specifically intentional, but we might just end up being mountain people after all.
1: Actually, you have a point.
2: So no one's ever pointed that out to us. So actually, thank you. We might have to feel into that.
1: Yeah, we got to Colorado on the last tour through a lot of different invitations, because it was offshoots from big festivals that we attended. So from that, we made these connections, and we couldn't wait to basically just get back to the beautiful hearts that we connected with last time. So that's calling us to the Colorado landscape again.
2: But we also realized that John Denver was onto something.
1: Yeah.
2: Rocky Mountain High is a literal thing when you get there, and the altitude, but also just the breathtaking views in the mountains when you get there. It is very special in terms of an environment for songwriting and performing.
1: Yeah, and you do actually have to work yourself into that altitude strength, because singing at altitude, it takes a lot more oxygen. And like, it took us a minute. It took us about a week to adapt. And then once we were up there and we were singing at what, like 11,000 feet or something, it was a good challenge. We felt very strong, and when we came back down off the mountains, we felt like all of our notes were suspending quite easily. We were so fit.
4: Even like lifting the equipment out of the van, it was a whole other story.
0: I could only imagine. And nice of you to mention John Denver. Of course, us in West Virginia, we have our own song about John Denver, taking me on country roads. Of course. I'm not sure if you're too familiar with this university, which I wouldn't expect you to be because, again, very far away. But after every major athletic win, they play Take Me Home Country Roads.
2: We also have our own John Denver
0: connection.
1: Yeah.
2: Well, we'll just give you a little hint, because we sing that. Yes. And all around the country, we will drop that into the end of a set. And no matter where we are in America, people know that song and they always join in.
1: It rallies. It
2: Whether
1: really
2: it's
1: does.
2: The Pacific Northwest or Texas, it doesn't matter where we are. It's like another American anthem.
1: Take me home.
4: Country road.
0: Yes, it's so synonymous with the American experience. And I'm sure people, especially at the encore, they're going to be head over heels for it.
2: Yeah. Okay, good. Thank you.
0: So where else have you seen on this American tour? Are you seeing any new areas for the first time?
1: Yes. So we went to the Pacific Northwest for the first time on this tour, and we went up the 101 highway from San Francisco all the way up through to Portland. And as part of that, seeing the beautiful redwoods and the Avenue of the Giants, those trees were so inspiring and so full of current and energy. We had to stop the tour van and get out and sing them a song and give them a hug.
0: I can only imagine.
2: And also the ocean landscape. We the shoreline is so picturesque and powerful.
1: Mm-hmm.
2: So that was a whole new experience. Playing in Portland, Seattle, and that all the way up there into Washington was really special. And a lot of people up there were very connected to us and connected to our music. They really want us back. So that's a new area for us to visit next time we're touring.
1: Yeah.
2: But as I said, we toured America for 9 months in 2024. So we for a significant road trip. So we've done quite a lot of the country so far.
1: I think it's safe to say we've seen more of America than we have Australia.
0: You've probably seen more of America than me. Actually, you've definitely seen more of America than me.
1: Well, the music takes you to all sorts of places, and it's a beautiful gift to be able to follow it and follow the open doors where it leads to share the positivity through our sound.
0: I love that perspective. And you've been making music as a band for quite a while, so I'm going to give you the floor here and kind of just walk our listeners and myself through your musical journey and how has it changed since starting?
1: Okay, so do we go from the very beginning? Or
2: I'll start. Let me start the story. So the band, we never got together with an intention to let's start a band. The band actually began out of life crises because Kim, our singer,
1: yes,
2: she was actually a very talented ballerina, and that was going to be her career. She was committed to that. But she suffered career-ending injuries to her feet, unfortunately. And so she had to go through the crisis of having to convert that passion for dance to art and to music. And so we rallied around her as local friends and family to support her through that process. And she was writing beautiful poetry, and we ended up putting that poetry to music, and that began the journey. And that was actually the first album. And so from that life crisis and turning point actually began the seed of this musical journey that we're on together. And so it's only grown since that point, really.
1: Yeah. And we've added different sounds to the whole. Each of us has a very unique background in music, and so Mo has more of the classical training, and with the cello there's a classical element of that cello. And then Tristan joined the band, and let you in on a little bit of a secret, is originally from Wisconsin but he went to Australia when he was 18, and he's
2: now an Australian as well.
1: Yes, honorary Australian, but he brings that banjo into the sound very well. And then Ruben,
4: I just like guitar.
1: No,
0: don't we all?
4: Yeah, love music and love guitar, and yeah, feel sure. Like it's a great passion to be a part of, and to find my an expression through the band.
1: Yeah, but we've all known each other for a very long time, and we've grown up together, like literally since we were like 5 and 6. So we are like an extended family, and we have shaped our sound and grown it and expanded it to a place that we're really proud of right now. And it's more of a sonic experience. It's layers of soundscaping, it's ethereal, but it's also, we get the word transcendent quite a lot, because it is an uplifting experience, and that's what we want to create. We want to give people something that takes them out and up from the everyday and brings them into harmony with each other in a place of love, and just like a big in-breath and exhale.
2: And we love that we don't fit in a box.
1: Yeah.
2: People are always trying to put us in a genre, or, you know, and we will fit folk music, you know, broadly speaking, but we can be quite Celtic sounding, and sometimes we can be a little Americana.
1: A little bluegrass.
2: A little bluegrass, though. So we kind of,
1: or very Disney.
2: Genre defining, really.
1: Yes.
0: I absolutely love the perspective. I love hearing the storytelling, and I love hearing that Tristan's from Wisconsin. Got a little bit of America in you. And I like cheese curds, so that's always great to hear. So this musical journey, it all, is all culminated in your latest EP, the one that you're touring, that you're stopping at the Encore for, Twilight Tales. Where does that collection of songs in this tour fit into the puzzle that is your journey as the Heart Collectors?
2: So
1: it is a very important little piece of the puzzle, and it was like a little stepping stone to this next album that is coming out at the beginning of July. So our sixth album is the next phase, Twilight Tales. We recorded live in a studio in Tasmania, and it was actually in a museum. So it was a art experience for people to come into the museum and see behind the curtain and actually see what a recording studio process looks like. And we were part of that, and that was an amazing thing.
2: Yeah.
1: But this, oh, yeah.
2: But the songs on this EP that we are currently promoting are all songs that people have been asking for us to record every time we perform live around the world. And we'll often sing a handful of songs that aren't ours. And some of those songs people will come up afterwards and they're like, we love your version of that song so desperately, can you record it? And so we took the opportunity to do that as a gesture and a gift to all of our friends on tour in America who have been asking us to have these songs available on our album. So this is kind of like us live without all the layering up.
1: Yes. with a little parcel of positivity, because each song is selected for a reason. And like One Voice is a beautiful piece of art that is about coming together. It's about listening to one another and harmonizing, not just musically, but on some type of spirit level as well, of coming into a oneness. So we feel like that's a beautiful message for everyone right now, all around the world. And then obviously we have a little bit of John Denver represented on there as well.
0: Of course.
1: And then our own songs. So yeah, it's kind of a dynamic little parcel, and a stepping stone, as I said, to where we're going with the next album, which is called Toward the Dawn. And that will be coming out on the 3rd of July.
0: That's amazing to hear. And I absolutely love the performance art aspect of the recording of that album. That is such a cool experience. And I'm sure the people of Tasmania were super lucky to get that.
1: Yeah, it was amazing.
0: So you've described your music in a lot of ways so far, just to throw out ethereal, transcendent. But the one that I've been hearing the most and the one that you seem to publicize the most is epic folk. What does this phrasing mean to you? Describe epic folk.
1: Epic folk is because it starts somewhere and it just grows and grows and grows, and then you end up in, I don't know, an Irish jig. It's just a it's a joyful journey. And it originated because when we first started putting our music out online and we had a distribution deal with MGM, they could not pigeonhole us into a genre. And so because of that, they gave us our own genre and said, guys, what do you think about epic folk? And we're like, you know what? That sounds pretty good. Let's do it.
0: It's pretty cool.
2: Yeah. So we've claimed it.
1: Yeah.
0: Good thing you claimed that. I love that genre.
2: Cool.
0: So yeah, speaking of your unique outlook on music, this band, the Heart Collectors, you use some particularly unique instrumentation, including but not limited to mandolin, cello, and the banjo. But what stood out to me the most, I believe, hopefully I'm pronouncing this right, the boron.
1: Yes, well done. So yes, if you read it, and phonetically it looks like bodhran.
0: Yes, I did have to search the internet for that one.
1: Technically it is pronounced Bowron. I mean, it depends on whether you're referring to like the south of Ireland or the Northern Ireland accents, but I call it a Bowron, and it is an Irish traditional drum. It's also used in Scotland as well. And it is a, like, yeah, it's a very tonal instrument, and it's like a little heartbeat, and it does give a Celtic lilt to some of our songs.
2: And it's deceptively hard to play. Honestly, it looks kind of simple the way Kim plays it, but it's got a little stick. What do you, a tipper?
1: A tipper.
2: It's played not just with your hands, but both hands are used, and they have a tipper in one hand. And it's a particular technique that took a while for her to and I've tried. I'm like, nah, forget it. You can just do that one.
1: It came from our first tour in Ireland, when we were touring England and Ireland, and we stayed with a beautiful musician couple, and he was a professional Bowron player. And I instantly just attached to this instrument like it was part of my being. And he was like, you know what, I think you've found your instrument. And so he gave me some lessons. I sat out on the grass.
2: And he gave you your first bar.
1: And he gave me my first bar on. And so since that tour in Ireland, that has been part of our sound.
0: I can't wait to hear it. I love unique instrumentation, and this just seems like something that makes the Heart Collectors even more special than they already are. And another thing that I think is a hallmark of your music is so rich with harmony. Mm-hmm. How is this harmony constructed? Take us behind the scenes. Do you start with the instrumentation, the melody, or does it all just kind of blend together in the musical process?
1: It's a bit of a blend, yes. It's also a discovery because Mo, as mentioned earlier, is more on the classical side and has background in musical training, and so he has a incredible golden ear for pitch. And he has helped us along the journey of learning how to harmonize.
2: Well, not exactly, but yes, I have a little bit of training in music, so I but in terms of
1: humble.
2: But in terms of actually putting things together, it's often we'll sit in the kitchen and we'll have a musical idea. Kimri has often brought her poetry and her songwriting to the musical sessions, and so we'll be jamming musically on a piece, and she'll start to hum with a harmony or a melody, I should say, and then it kind of starts to build up from there. So that seems to be the way that the songwriting has been progressing. No one comes with a like, oh, I've got a complete song and we have to learn it. It's more like everyone participates in the energy and the creation of the moment. And sometimes things work and sometimes things don't. And that's just all part of the process. And so, but yeah, harmony is something that we lean heavily into, because when you listen to good harmony, it just seems to do something to you. No matter who's doing it, if it's done right, it kind of like tunes you up.
1: It totally does.
2: And we love watching audiences kind of turn around and start to watch us, and they can't stop watching because it's like, you know, it's doing something to them.
1: The harmony is, yeah, catching the ear and the heart.
0: Awesome. I'm super looking forward to hearing harmonies like that live. I especially love, this is just a personal preference, I like dissonant harmony, or people online sometimes call it like crunchy harmony. I always think that's just one of the coolest sound textures you can get, especially because it's used kind of sparsely. It's not like, obviously the whole song is not going to sound like that, so it kind of just makes it that much more rewarding when it does.
2: That's what we love doing. Yeah. We'll place dissonance in the right places.
5: Seconds and sevenths just here and there.
1: Just tastefully. Yeah. Just to like...
0: As a treat.
1: Yeah, exactly.
2: So, and artists like Jacob Collier are starting to really teach people about how that works and bring that back into popular mainstream.
1: Mm-hmm.
0: Awesome. So do you have a song that you're looking forward for audiences in Morgantown to hear the most? Is like a fan favorite, a band favorite?
1: Oh, okay. So I am going to jump aboard this because I feel like a very important song. It's technically not released yet, but we have begun playing it on this journey because it is about basically what we're doing. We are singing for love. And we are
2: walking for peace,
1: fighting for truth, and
2: standing for freedom.
1: And the song is called Atlantis, and it kind of takes you on that journey. And we feel like it really is a wonderful anthem that people get so involved with us in.
2: We you might have kind of had the thought process about us, but we definitely aren't all just about the music. We are very much about what we want to communicate in terms of harmony and bringing people into harmony and unity and community along the way. And so we want to inspire people no matter what you're doing and where you are in your life.
1: Uplifting.
2: We want to uplift people. And so we do feel like we want to just be part of that solution. We want to be part of the positive outcome of everything. So that song is about kind of like the anthem to that journey.
1: Anyone else?
5: Musically, like as far as performing, I love performing Chalice Hill. That song is released on Spotify or our other streaming platforms, but that is a very etheric, mysterious song about the Knights of the Round Table and Guinevere and Excalibur. And the instrumentation is very fun. Performing it live, like there's different things that shine through. Almost every instrument has a little highlight in the performance of it, so that's a very fun one. As
1: yeah,
2: it makes you feel like you're on a horse
1: galloping
2: when we play that one.
0: I love that feeling. I know exactly the feeling you're talking about. Yeah. I've ridden a horse like once, but like it's something about that Celtic influence or just folk in general really makes that feeling come out.
1: Yeah. Totally.
2: Yeah.
0: So yeah, you'll to hear it at the encore. Hear songs first. Hear Atlantis. Other songs from their forthcoming album. Thursday, June 11th, here in Morgantown, right around here. I can't wait. So you've been a band for approximately 7 years, a little over.
1: Yep, around about that.
0: Has there been a big like pinch me, I'm dreaming moment in that time?
1: There has been some remarkable moments where we look around and we just have to take a breath and just remember, like, wow. This is an awe-inspiring moment to be in, and thank you, and just the gratitude for being where we are, being able to share what we do, and connect with so many people.
0: Awesome.
6: That's about so, it.
0: Yeah. So, we're going to start wrapping up a little bit. Who are some of your biggest musical influences? I know you have a very rich catalog of covers. We already mentioned John Denver. You mentioned you did Shenandoah for the Library of Congress. I absolutely adore that song. I've noticed a lot of Joni Mitchell on your Heart Collector's site. Mm-hmm. So who are some of these influences?
1: Well, I would say I would love like Loreena McKenna. So she like Celtic, very strong Celtic. Joni Mitchell, Joan Baez. I'm sort of the sort of singer, songwriter, a female artist. But you guys, what do you feel?
5: Yeah, definitely Crosby, Stills and Nash and Neil Young and the 60s and 70s. Late 50s, you know.
1: Mid-century.
2: A bit of Dylan in there.
4: Yeah, I mean, it's interesting. I find that creatively, people often ask, like, in terms of inspiration, like, you feel very question you're asking. And I find, like, we inspire each other a lot.
1: Oh.
4: And, no, I do. Like, I feel like when you're in a really creative group of people, and, you know, all of us have known each other for a long time, much long before the band, and I think that the very essence of what we're doing rubs off on each other, and the direction is kind of takes, it goes in directions where you often wouldn't expect. And so, yeah, inspiration, I think that we inspire each other.
1: Aww.
2: That's lovely. And for me, like, obviously being raised on classical music, it's kind of a little different, but
1: Mozart.
2: But in terms of contemporary music, like, I was kind of raised to sing harmony, listening to people like James Taylor. And so I have a deep respect for those artists who are still out there doing this, you know, ever since kind of the Woodstock era folk period kind of graced the world with its incredible songwriting. So, yeah, all that period of time is very inspiring. We feel a bit like we're taking up the torch and the inspiration and the energy from that time, that spark that they call it the Age of Aquarius. Mm-hmm. And we want to kind of carry that flame of hope and love and unity forward through our music as well. So that's why we pay homage in our performances to that great period of music.
0: Wonderful. That's awesome to hear. So I know you have that big, sweeping, brand new album coming out in less than a month. Lots of original music. Any new songs you're looking to cover?
1: Ooh, well, we're open to suggestions.
4: we find with the covering, it's interesting because for us, like, we'll go to learn a song.

0: EP that's out, we chose a lesser known cover of John Denver's called Eagles and Horses, which you can hear at the moment. So we didn't put Country Road, for instance, on
1: Even
0: there.
1: though
0: We
1: we do love playing
0: love
1: that, we
0: playing it,
1: love
0: but
1: singing.
0: we always love taking lesser known covers of people and kind of helping them become more well known.
1: Yes,
0: Yeah.
1: I love that mindset. So I got one last question for you. Thank you so much. This has been the Heart Collectors talking here on U92 The Moose, and I've been James Pawlowski, program director of the station. And I have one last question for you. This one's not really music related, but of course it's related to your home continent of Australia. So here in Appalachia, we have a lot of these myths of cryptids. I know we have like Mothman, Bigfoot sightings. There's like a whole cryptid sighting thing here. But in Australia, you have the privilege of all of these scary things being very real. Do you have
0: Oh,
1: any
0: yes, we do.
1: stories of Australian scary wildlife, any tarantulas in the house, anything that would make us Americans shiver?
0: Yeah,
1: Just every
0: that's a little
1: day.
0: bit like every day for us.
1: It's
0: No,
1: like
0: we
1: in
0: don't.
1: the shower, off
0: Yeah,
1: the shower. oh.
0: We do have large spiders showing up in the house quite often, but
1: We're still alive.
0: I would say, and offer to all the Americans, that mostly the most venomous and poisonous things,
1: Are up north.
0: we don't always see them. They're
1: Oh,
0: not
1: yeah.
0: like everywhere all the time. You know, we have snakes, for instance, but they're more like carpet pythons, and they keep away the rats and things.
1: And the more poisonous snakes that can kill you.
0: Yeah, so
1: Yes.
0: we, yes, all those things that Americans are terrified about are there. But
1: But you don't see them often.
0: also you guys have got like mountain lions and bears, and so
1: I
0: it's
1: mean, I guess that's true too.
0: like you know, we're a little bit like, I mean,
1: We have
0: we
1: very small things that are very
0: were
1: deadly.
0: just in the North Carolina for a few days, and we were able to see some of the black bears up close, which is a really beautiful experience for us
1: It was
0: to
1: gorgeous.
0: see them in
1: Awesome.
0: nature. Yeah, so we really appreciate that as well.
1: Mama and cubs, and we didn't get between them. We stayed well away. But it was very, very special for us to see the bears because we do love bears. We do not have that type of bear in Australia. We have our little koala bears. But Of yeah, course. slightly different. Yeah, of course, the Australian koala bear. Yeah, we have a baseball team here in Morgantown. It's a minor league baseball team called the West Virginia Black Bears.
0: Okay, so you
1: So
0: get,
1: we have our bear sightings around here. But yeah, when I think of Australia, the first thing I think of as an American is like an image of like it's like a tarantula crawling out of the shower. And I'm like, this has happened all the time. yeah,
0: Yeah, kind
1: no, of. but like it's Oh,
0: okay.
1: no.
0: It's fine. As an American moving to Australia, it's fine, everyone. It's all good. It's just
1: You
0: another
1: survive.
0: day, and every day is dangerous no matter where you are. So.
1: I guess that's one way to look at it. Well, it has been an absolute pleasure talking to the Heart Collectors ahead of their show Thursday, June 11th at the Encore right here in Morgantown. Would you guys care to say your names again one more time for those who might have joined in?
0: Hey, everybody, my name's Mo.
1: Hi, I'm Kimri.
2: I'm Ruben.
0: Tristan. And together we are
1: The
0: the Heart
1: Heart
0: Collectors. Come
1: Collectors.
0: out to see us. We will see you on the 11th of June at the Encore, Morgantown, West Virginia.
1: Epic folk from Australia. Yes, well, thank you so much to the Heart Collectors. Again, I'm James Pawlowski, and you've been listening to U92 The Moose.
0: Thank you, James.
1: Thank you.

0: Kesbluth feel at home to you. So 2-2 count taken outside for ball three. Once again, Kranzler trying to paint that corner. Doesn't get the call. Now quickly from 0-2 goes full. For Bo Sylvester. Action pitch here. Kranzler shakes off his catcher. Now comes sets and deals. Low for ball four. After the home run, Black Bears get on base again. Here with a Bo Sylvester walk. Because now that'll bring up Sam Miller. The shortstop today for the Black Bears. Miller made a couple of really good plays out in the infield yesterday. He looks to do a lot of the same, both with the glove and with the bat. He has an opportunity here with a runner on. Sylvester with a solid lead out at first base. First pitch into Miller, swung on and missed. Coming in nearly 93 miles an hour on the heat. Miller said a lot about him and what he can do on the baseball diamond. A very solid player he is. As now here's the 0-1 inside. Nearly at the waist level of Sam Miller for ball one. Kranzler now getting his pitch count up a little bit. As throw majority strikes, has three strikeouts on the day, but has not recorded an out since. Next pitch in, swung on and missed. Miller went fishing. There on the outside off speed. Now the count moves to 1-2. Sylvester getting some words of encouragement from his first base coach, Tony Caballero. Now the 1-2. Low and outside, ball two. Once again, Kranzler really trying to get that lower left corner of the zone. Just hasn't gotten a single call there yet. Sure he'll stay persistent, however. Trying to make the zone his own. Now the 2-2. Swung on and missed. Miller goes down swinging, is retired for the first out of the inning. As that'll now bring up Anthony Karras, the catcher. Gonzaga Prep High School still has yet to commit anywhere for collegiate baseball, but that's why he's playing in this draft league. Don't have to go play college baseball. You can just go straight to the draft, and for a guy with the scouting numbers and things like that, for him, wouldn't be surprised if he does go that route. One of the best players out of the state of Washington. Excuse me, Idaho, as that one's fouled off. Out of
1: your attention,
0: Idaho.
1: Please, will Gerald Reese please report to EMS at the top of section 104. Gerald Reese.
0: So Anthony Karras.
1: EMS area at the top of section 104. Thank you.
0: Talked about him earlier. He's one of the best players in his high school league. Played at the 4A, 3A levels. That one's grounded over towards third base. On to second. Over to first. In time for the double play. Trenton turns two to retire the side, but not before Grayson Fitzwater puts the Black Bears on the board with a solo shot into right field. It's one apiece as we hit a break. We'll come back for the third inning more right here on U92 The Moose.
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